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God's word, it's his promise. In Exodus 15, verse 26, he says, I am the God that healeth thee. In Psalm 107, verse 20, he sent his word and healed us. The Bible says his word will not return void, but it will accomplish the purpose for which it is sent. God's word in the name of Jesus is more powerful than cancer, heart disease, or any disease that you can name today. So let's put his word on our lips and let his healing come to us as we sing it to him. You are the God that healeth me. Let his healing come as we sing.

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0: You say between 10 and 19 years old, or you know person for that age, this message now for you. 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
4: Now that's all right. Feeling good this morning? How many of you love Jesus with all of your heart? Oh, praise the Lord. I'm going to pray for you and believe this. Whatever you need in your heart, you accept this prayer. He'll begin to work for you. He's already working for some of you right now. You can feel him going out in there. He comes and he starts meeting the people's needs. As soon as they get in here and begin to activate their faith, he's working. He doesn't just sit around, he works. How many of you know that? There's one thing about the Lord is he's always able and willing right now. There's no way out of it. It's up to you. How many of you believe all of that? Amen. Lord, touch their hearts this morning. Each and every individual in here, do something special for them in the days ahead. You know what? All that they have on their heart and the desires of their heart. I feel led to go into that this morning, Lord, and the things they've been praying about. I believe that you're going to touch them. You know what the secret requests are, Lord? Bless them in every way, whether it's a family problem, financial, it makes no difference. Our miracle of healing, you are doing it by your power. Woo! Come on and praise the Lord. Praise the Lord Jesus. Can you praise him this morning? Give him a good hand clap. Praise the Lord. Amen. Hallelujah. Jesus. It's really wonderful. You go ahead and be seated. We'll be doing some prophecy probably later on or some Bible mysteries. I've been putting out quite a few of the prophecies so you can get them at the book stand. And then that way I preach on these other subjects. I've had different kind of messages, and sometimes it's quite hard to pray and which ones the Lord wants. They're all good, and they will come in their proper time and so forth like that. And he moved on me to preach this one about 3 days ago, I believe it was. And then yesterday afternoon as I was putting the scriptures together, he moved on me, and I wrote down some little quotes. And I really believe in the hour and the age we live in that from time to time these kind of messages are necessary. And I believe it'll do something for your soul, and you can find out what your calling is about and why you're put upon the earth. You're not just put here to save yourself, but you're to pray, and you're also to get others saved. How many of you realize that? When you're called, it's automatically God has his eye on somebody else. That's the Holy Spirit. When somebody comes in to the power of God and you see them converted and they give their heart to the Lord, automatically the Lord has his eye on some others right then. Isn't that wonderful what he thinks about you like that? He's not just thinking about the soul that moment that it was saved, but because of you becoming a Christian, he already sees others that's going to cross your path, or that you're going to make a way somehow in prayer that others are going to be saved. And so when he gets one, he really gets a multitude. Because all of us that are here today and all over the world that love the Lord Jesus, just one or two praying here and there, pretty soon look what multiplied in the church of the living God. So it's really wonderful. Now this morning, the great call for sinners, the invitation is beginning stronger even now across the earth. And I feel like this, that God will give us more blessings in the economy, but it'll be quite a while later on before he actually closes it on out. We will have an opportunity. There will be the ups and downs, but we will have an opportunity to go forth and to bring the rest of the children that are just waiting out there, which are the Lord's children, and he wants us to get them in. So we're going to preach on a revolutionary work of the Spirit is coming. Do you believe that in your heart? It is coming. And you listen to this morning here. Now, I touched on this message once before somewhat. But it was different. It was to the individuals. Also, it's today is for the church everywhere. No matter where this cassette goes, and people are not yet Christians, it's to go to them everywhere today. So here's what I wrote. Without the knowledge, the people perish. You know, if you don't have the knowledge of the power of the Holy Spirit and the knowledge of God's promises and how to do it, then the people perish, the Bible says. There has to be an inspired vision for the lost. You won't say save yourself. If you're not inspired by the Holy Spirit for a type of compassion for the lost, it'll be hard for you to remain a Christian. That's only Bible there. World revival will come when the saints confess their shortcomings and the sins of prayerlessness for the intensity of souls. There should be a great intensity without the Lord causing crises across the nation. There should be this intensity of fire, but always he has to come and begin to put it in the people's hearts. And when he does, there begins to be an intensity, and then revival comes from the Lord. So the Lord is going to intensify this desire for the lost over the earth. And Luke 5:4 says, launch out into the deep, meaning go on out there and get them souls. You know, launching out into the deep means many different things. It means by electronics, by satellite, launch on out in the deep. No matter which way it is, go get those souls out there. To every creature, go forth. So he's saying, launching on out. Now the age closes out, we're able to see how that this scripture shall be fulfilled to its fullest by publications and electronics, the electric church. He will begin to launch on out into the deep, even to the deep. This morning, how many of you want to be men out here? Cease right. Read the scriptures. He will show you by prayer. He will show you by giving. He will show you in various other ways that you can become fishers of men. An intercessor becomes a fishers of men there. So he's going to do it. A revolutionary work is coming in the hearts of the elect. All have sinned and come short of the glory of God concerning the saving of souls. This is written by divine inspiration. I'm kind of breaking it up when I'm talking here, but it means, really means sense from the Holy Spirit. A revolutionary work is coming in the hearts of the elect. All have sinned and come short of the glory of God concerning the saving of souls. Now, this type message, Satan cannot stand it, because when you reach in and you begin to get in there and deal in the proper way by the power of God, or he sees you're making plans to deliver the people, well, you put him to work in too. Do you realize that? And I mean, he really gets around. Now, the elect need to confess and break up their fallow ground, and the Lord will rain righteousness upon them. I really believe that with all my heart. Now, the greatest satisfaction in the world is to save souls by praying and the other ways that the scriptures describe to do it. And many people today, they wonder why there's something missing in their soul. They have prayed sometimes. They have come through the prayer line. They have went to church. They have read this. They have seemingly about done everything, and there's still something that is missing there. And that something is, you pray until you're satisfied God heard you about saving souls. And once that you pray for lost souls, there'll be a satisfaction come that will not come from anywhere else. The Lord created a human body. And when he did, he gave it a desire, if you'll tap it. It's within inside. And there's a great desire. It's that little you, the personality inside, not the big you of the carnal flesh that we were talking about coming to church and so forth, but it's the other spirit that you feed, and it's the inside. And that little spirit that comes from the Lord, the Holy Spirit in there, there's a great desire. And that satisfaction will never you can never be satisfied until you reach on out about the concern for lost souls. And once you have that in your heart and you begin to learn how to tap that, there will be a satisfaction that's possibly missing in your life. There's other things that can cause dissatisfaction, but that's one of the things, if you haven't done that, is learning how to save souls and praying for lost souls. And I can guarantee you one thing, you'll have a satisfaction that there's no amount of money can buy. It is the joy of the Lord. Because, you know, the Holy Spirit, when you crimp him and quench him, and he is grieved, then you feel that dissatisfaction, you see. You're not letting him loose by intercession. You're not praising the Lord for the lost souls. You're not thanking God or praying. Some of you should pray for the souls that are going to be coming into this place and for more to come on in here in the days ahead when we launch on out. And then the Lord will bless your heart. Pray for revival and power. I assure you it will come. Is that right? It sure will there. So we see this. There's the difference there that we have. But the Lord is going to make a way in the 80s for us to witness to every creature that we can, and he's going to have a way that to give you the desires of your heart. He's now going to make a way, and we're going forth, and God's going to bless his people, making it possible in many new ways. A revolutionary

anointing of the Spirit is coming upon the elect. The only way I can describe that, the revolutionary, it is that the Holy Spirit will change into another dimension upon the elect. And it will change in such a dimension that it will attract. It will be possessive and powerful. We're going to call the bride of the Lord Jesus Christ be like iron to a magnet. But it takes him intercession and prayer. And he's beginning to put it in the hearts of people more so and more so over the souls. You know, this time of year, they speak about patriotism. And that is wonderful, too, for a secondary. And you're patriotic about your country. You love your country. You're glad and you thank the Lord for putting here. You hear the gospel, you become a Christian. But beyond that and ahead of that is what made the nation powerful is they put secondary. But the main thing is to pray for lost souls and to pray for the nation that a revival will come just before the great tribulation comes upon the world. He is going to put it in the hearts of the saints. They're not going to be able to sleep very well. They're going to have to get up and they're going to have to pray and intercede for the lost, and the lost will come because God said his word of God will not be revoid. His word will go forth and they will return into the house of the Lord and he will save them. Now that's what's coming upon the earth. A quick short work will I do, the Bible says, at the end of the age. Quick and powerful and very short. He will do it upon the earth. It's coming. So a revolutionary type of the Spirit is coming upon the elect. Fantastic and startling era of satisfaction for the church of the living God. She will never be satisfied. Never feel the joy and the power that's necessary until they see those souls and the satisfaction of intercessing for them comes, and you will be a revolutionary person yourself. How many of you realize what he's telling you this morning? This is no psychology. This is not coming from me from any other way that you might think. But this is coming from the Holy Spirit. And it's coming as a witness to your soul what's going to happen, not only now, but in the future. And he's going to do one more work. And I mean it's coming. Some of you sit in these seats say, you won't even realize the change in power. Before he closes this age out, will come in such a way that it's hard for me to describe it to you. But he's going to come to his elect. And he will come with great power. See, the groups that have been on the outside, the groups that have not yet even attended a church, he has those reserved, same as Israel. There's 144,000 of them over there. Will be most of them there now. No one knows where they're at, but at a certain time a revolutionary work will happen and he'll seal those. See, they're all awaiting there, the same as the bride, the rest that are coming into the house of the Almighty God. They are there. Only he knows where they're at, and at a certain time they will come into the house of the Lord. He will call them and he will bring them in. Some are sinners on the streets now. You know, he doesn't save people that are already saved. He saves sinners. How many of you can say amen? The hardest thing to sometimes to get over to Christians that come in and they're saved and have salvation. And we get sometimes people come from all over the world. They come through here. And I know that they're not proper sometimes, but their faith is powerful. They're getting healed by the power of God. And they think those people ought to be saved on a sidewalk before they get inside the church. I'm sorry. God wants to save them up here. Can you say amen? In other words, this is what they're coming for, is to get saved. If they stay, bless the heart. If they don't, they'll go to a lukewarm church, or at least they will be a witness through the great tribulation. God moves in various ways in operations and ministrations with the power of the Lord. He knows how to cover things and witness whether they ever come to the house of the Lord. The Bible said we're to witness, and that is by miracles, and that is by the power of God. And just a witness is good enough, because they'll have to stand before him there. And everybody that we preach about the gospel to get saved will not get saved, but we're to witness. How many of you know that? And many people lose sight of that. And when they do, they get discouraged. They give up. They say, well, I've only seen in my life one or two maybe come to the Lord, and I'm discouraged, give up. Yes, but how many did you witness to that God said that would deliver your own soul just as soon as you delivered, just as soon as you witnessed to them? So the gospel is to witness to every creature, and then it's left up to the Holy Spirit, the ones that are coming and going. Do you realize that? Now, that's wonderful, too. We have Isaiah 59, verses 1 and 2, we will read here. Behold, the Lord's hand is not shortened. Nope, there's nobody can shorten his hand. It is not shortened that it cannot save. Neither his ear heavy that it cannot hear. See, his hand is not shortened. His ear is not heavy. Another thing, the Bible said he does not sleep. No, he stays awake all of the time. Any time that you need him, said, the God of Israel does not slumber. The God of the Gentiles is awake all of the time. He is there to work. It says here, but your iniquities have separated between you and your God, and your sins have hid the face from you that he will not hear. You see, they were into idols, and they went off into different things there. The Bible says, as we're going to get out in here to some real secrets of how God is going to do this across the earth. It can't come no other way. Great revival always comes this way. And it'll be, this will be on cassette, and it will come this way in your area, in your nation, or wherever it is. It will have to come in this general direction. It's when the saints get woke up
and get to right time. God has a revival among the saints before he has a revival among the sinners. How many of you realize that? Because there is the core to the wheel that begins to spin. And once that revolutionary work in their heart begins, they just step into another dimension of power. Then he begins to move among the sinners. But revival will first come among those that will be the elect of God or in the elect of God now. We have that. But some people will use any excuse but confess their own wrongdoing. Hence, they will never move mountains for God, and they will never have revival in their soul, nor neither will they have compassion. You must admit, if anything that's wrongdoing, admit it in your heart. If you have shortcomings in prayer, admit that to the Lord. Don't try to cover it up, because he sees it anyway. Whatever it is, be honest before God, and you'll get what you ask from him. Do you realize that? Amen. All right, confession, the great secret to the prayer that brings revival. I'm going to read a little bit of this because it touches on Daniel Howe, that a whole nation was turned because of his prayers. But he had to do something, and then the Lord had to hear him because he allotted himself among the people there. Now, confession is one of the most important parts to prayer. In this respect, we're not referring to the sinners, but to the Christians. Now, listen to this real close. As you study the Bible record, the men that had the most power with God were those who confessed their sins and their failures, whether they were wrong, partly wrong, or not wrong at all. They confessed him right along with the people. Now listen to what happened there. In the whole story of Daniel, there is not a single thing spoken of or mentioned against his conduct. He had a wonderful conduct. And look what he had to go through with those evil kings and princes that worked around there. And here's what he's saying here. Yet his confession of sin is one of the deepest on record that we have. And yet there's not a single thing spoken against him. All we ever heard is Gabriel and Michael and angels and men in white clothing and powers and glories all around him and scenes of the throne and the Ancient of Days and kingdoms rising and falling through visions and power of the Messiah. He saw the Messiah before he come and all of that. And yet it's one of the deepest on records concerning sin. In the 9th chapter of Daniel, we find the prophet confessing as his own the sins of the people. He just decided to take the sins of the people, put himself with the sins of the people so that God would have to listen to him. He's kind of like the Messiah did when he come. He was a type of that, although he was not the Messiah. But he was telling the Lord, we've got to get something done. The children have got to go home. The sins that they sinned against thee were great. And what they did in Israel, that you brought them into this captivity. We're going to admit what we have done wrong is why we are here in captivity. And if we admit what we have done wrong, Lord, you will have to let your people go. But Daniel knew by the visions and by reading of the book of Jeremiah that time was getting close for the children to go home. And God was allowing him to fast and to pray. And he's walking up and down the Tigris-Euphrates, praying and fasting, seeking God. Time was getting close. That prophet had power to tear down the mountain of Babylon. Can you say amen? And he was there for a purpose. And we read it right here as we get in here. He says this, and it falls in about, confession falls into 7 parts. It's why that they were deported and taken away, and Israel was plundered by Nebuchadnezzar under God's orders, and they were taken into captivity there. We have sinned, he told that right in the presence of the angels there. We have committed iniquity. He allotted himself right with the people. 3, we have done wickedly. They had idols and put the Lord away. We have rebelled against thee. Rebelled right against God. I know David never did that. Daniel, you know that yourself, but he allotted himself. We have departed from thy precepts. He's going on, reaching on out for the people. We have not hearkened unto thy servants. They wouldn't listen to Daniel, neither Jeremiah, nor any of the other prophets. Isaiah, we have not hearkened to thy servants. They didn't hearken to Daniel either. All right. Nor our princes, nor all the people of the land. That's 7 of them. None of them, even the princes so up close, did not do that. And it's a solemn thing. Reaching into the heart of God, he had a soul each day, 3 times a day. He would pray and look towards Israel and remind the Lord that with the power that was within him, they're going home. They are going home. They are getting and they're leaving here. They're going back. They love the land that God gave them, and he wanted them to go home. And he was standing in the gap. He was looking for a revival among the Jews. Even in under the law, he was wanting God to move in such a way that he would put it in their hearts that they would want to go home there. And so there's the things. And all of them had done wickedly and got away from the Lord.

that the live coal was taken off the altar and put on his lips. He confessed. See, right before the Lord there. And he was a great prophet. But before God, he thought, my, there's a lot of other things I'd be doing. I'm sending to the pew. And he went out to write one of the greatest books that was ever written in the Bible. You see, his heart was set on fire. Jeremiah one time said, my bones, it just seems like they're shut up with electric fire. I have got to move. Amen. I'll go back down there and I'll face them again. And I'll tell them about the Lord. Get rid of those idols there. There's a fire in here. They threatened to kill him, but he'd come on right at them like that. He would preach to them and tell them about those things because God put it in his heart to do that. So it was with David. Listen to this here. It was with David when he confessed, I have sinned, that the Lord have mercy upon me. It was when he said to God, I acknowledge my transgressions, and my sin is every before me. Against thee, he said, I've done this. And thee only have I sinned and done this evil thing in thy sight. Same as numbering the people one time. He said, these people haven't done anything. He confessed that he should not have numbered those people like that. And the Lord didn't want him to do it. And he come to the Lord. Against thee only, he said, have I sinned. Let these poor sheep go. That sword was between heaven and earth, and them people were dying like flies in there. And he saw the angel standing over Jerusalem with a big sword. But he was able to stop it because of his power and faith that was in there. And that in thee only have I sinned and done this evil in thy sight. That I have, and he said that he found pardon and restoration. Once he said that, he found restoration and pardon. Listen to this. He even witnessed a revival of fire in his soul and saw many things take place. Now, we know Ahab died in a horrible condition. And so did Jezebel, as far as that goes. She was more wicked than he ever thought of being. But at times he had relapses about thinking about God. See, she was the heathen queen, or the queen that was different from the Jews at that time. And even wicked Ahab, husband of the notorious Jezebel, was heard when he humbled himself before God. He got real free, and he got in sackcloth and ashes. And he told Elijah he was really going to get Ahab, see. And Elijah come over there, and he says, look at Ahab, he humbleth himself before me, he told Elijah there. But it didn't last long, but he did this time. 1 Kings 22 and 27 and 29. And when he humbled himself before God, the Lord even heard old wicked Ahab. How many of you? He confessed something to the Lord, and the Lord heard wicked Ahab. If God will hear wicked Ahab, do you mind killing people left or right or whatever he did? The queen told him he did it. It didn't make nothing matter with him. God hear wicked Ahab because he confessed and humbled his heart. How much more those that love God in their hearts? Can you say amen? I tell you the truth. He said he'll avenge them, the very elect, of their prayers. He will do that. So we have that right in here. The devil is the accuser of the brethren. One way to get a step ahead of him is to confess your sins before he has a chance to do it himself. How many of you hear that? You better confess them to God, or because as sure as anything, he'll run out and confess them for you somewhere. He'll do such things. You want me to read it again? The devil is the accuser of the brethren. One way to get a step ahead of him is to confess your sins before he has a chance to do it. Confess him himself somewhere, because some people are seen doing this, that, and so forth. Many of the world's greatest revivals have occurred when people mourned before God, confessed their sins. The city of Nineveh was about to be overthrown, but the people from the king on down put on sackcloth and humbled themselves before God, and the Lord spared their city. How many of you know that? The confession came among every one of them, from the least, from the king, clear on down to the animals out there. Everyone fasted. They didn't even feed the animals. Just get right with God. And a great revival, one of the greatest of all times, every man and child during that time that confessed, come into the power of God. And the devil tried to get rid of Jonah, running right into a whale by skirting his duty. I'll tell you, we have a duty, saith the Lord, to lost souls. Can you say amen? If some of you are in the belly of the whale in your troubles, amen. Have a prayer meeting in there and get out of there, and God will bless your heart. Can you say amen? A lot of people are in the belly's whale right now, and their problems. Well, go visit Nineveh. Get an intercession in your heart for lost souls. Go on and pray and reach out by intercession. And each morning and night, ask God to save souls. We're going to bring them into here. And God's getting ready, and we're going to have revival. And we're going to have restoration. And I want that mulberry tree planted right down in the middle of the church, and I'm going to let the Lord blow on it and blow on it, and we're going on up to victory. Can you say praise the Lord? Amen. All right. We'll have that. So we see in here, and all of this, you know, and Penny, I believe it was the lawyer at one time, become a great evangelist. And he relates an instance after in which powerful revivals occurred after Christians broke down before God and repented of their lukewarmness. They were Christians, they were saved, these were. And he saw in his revival some of the greatest revivals, Penny did, that anybody had ever seen. But he knew what was causing it. He could see what was causing the great sweeping revivals that would come during that time. And the story of Finney's revivals is a dramatic one. And these visitations were undoubtedly the most significant move of God in America during the 19th century, because he got the people to see their lukewarmness.
and to see the shortcomings in prayer for souls.

he was able to convince them, but God had sent him at the proper time. He spent hours and hours in the woods, this lawyer did, and anywhere else he could get. And the power of God would come on him in such a way that he would come and preach that salvation and power to the people. And revivals began to sweep everywhere by the power of God. He had a man at the right time, and each time there'd be another one come. Right now, at the end of the age, there's going to be many men reaching on out by prayer, prophets, and power of God. I'm going to reach on out myself to see what we can do for God as the age is sweeping on away. And we're just like going in slow motion, and we're going right on through, and God has all seen it all. And we've got to get into motion because we're going into an eternity zone, which there'll be time no more. How many of you can say amen? Glory to God. Isn't that wonderful? For he's a great God. Confession and repentance is the only thing that will save America. Self-judgment must begin at the house of God. There is no doubt that a general confession by the church at large will bring the latter rain upon his people. He said he will pour my spirit out upon all flesh. And when you lay your souls open before God, he will answer you. Isn't that wonderful? You had golden candlestick, seven candlesticks, and he was standing in the midst of those seven golden candlesticks, the church of the ages. And he was in the middle of there, pureness, power. All of it was in there. And that golden candlestick at the end of the age, we're getting ready. And we'll be just like that candlestick, glowing with the power of Jesus standing right in our midst. Isn't that wonderful? And the candlestick is the elect of God, the very body of the Lord Jesus Christ. He's going to stand among his children, and they'll intercess and confess any shortcomings of anything until revival sweeps the very souls of the people in here and the people that are coming. We're going to have a great time. We're going to have a spiritual feast from the Lord. Do you realize that today? How many of you want to be involved? Well, I wouldn't miss

a rich reward in their personal happiness for doing these things that he's talking about here by world vision, having world vision in their soul. But all of this is but a token of what is yet to come. Before the church, our broader visions of accomplishment, we must enter a prayer crusade for revival that has never been known before. How many of you realize that? We have seen in the Old Testament how that few men or one man alone would reach on out. For 2 million, Moses reached on out the burning bush and on the wilderness there. Elijah, the great prophet, reached on into the heart of God, reaching out for great revival. All through there, we begin to see the hand of God moving on different men as we see him go up through David, revival of Israel, and all of these things, and all the men of God and the great prophets that came through there. And we've seen revival. 2 million at one time were healed and not feeble and come out, and God restored their wealth, and all of that came back to them, and they were carried out of there. We have seen revival through the ages sweeping right on through. The revival that came to Israel because of Jesus and so forth like that. And we have seen great revivals leading on up into the age that we're in. But did you ever realize there is coming a revival that we have never seen the likes and never will see the likes again? Neither will you see the likes of the troubles and problems that are coming upon the earth again like this. And we're going into one of, that's among the elect of God, a revival of power. So therefore, if that revival was going to supersede anything that's ever happened in history before, nothing will ever be, I said, upon all flesh, I will pour out my spirit. It's up to them to repent, because he's going to pour it out. Can you say amen? I realize that all flesh won't repent, but he's going to pour it out. That's that strong magnet and that strong power that is coming there. And so, for revival that has never been known before, a prayer crusade for revival. Therefore, we will have prayer and intercession that we have never seen before. Now, persecution, world crises, things that are just ahead will begin to happen. All over the earth will bring them to where people will pray like they'll hear theirself and wonder if that's them or somebody else praying. God knows how to do it. Can you say amen? It has to be. There's a heart to it. And God give us all a vision of world revival, a revival that goes beyond organizations, goes beyond denominations, one that will take in the whole church as we pray, thy kingdom come. That's the way we're supposed to pray. We will find that our personal needs will be taken care of, that as God pours out his blessings upon the whole harvest world, we ourselves shall receive abundantly, even above our capacity to receive, as we're doing this for world revival. How many of you believe that? You know, in the Bible here, we read this. Listen to me right here. As you're doing that, God will take care of you. And we read here in Luke, about chapter 14, 22. And the servant said, Lord, it is done as thou hast commanded. He was up here, former ringer, coming into the latter rain. And the servant said, Lord, it is done as thou hast commanded, and yet there is yet room in your there is yet room. See, in the house of the Lord there. And the Lord said unto the servant, go out into the highways and the hedges, launch out into the deep. Now, go out into the highways and hedges. By electronics, they can reach out into places to where there's hardly any highways. They're going to reach on out all over the earth. The fundamental gospel of Jesus Christ is coming. And to launch out in the deep is exactly by satellite too, going as far as you can go in the gospel. Launching on out by any form of electronic and publications that go worldwide. He's talking that. They had one here that reached out only so far. We should place. Now we're going on deeper in the electronic age. And watch this right here. And the Lord said unto him, said, go out into the highways, way out in the hedges now, and compel them to come in. Reach on in to their home. Reach on out where they're at, and bring them on in by a compelling force of the Holy Spirit. Just like a magnet, he's going to begin to draw them, and that my house shall be filled. Isn't that wonderful? There is world revival, and there is prayer. Of course, those that turned it down did not get to go to the supper. Upon all flesh, I will pour out my spirit. And then during that time, we are together the harvest. Isn't that wonderful? And it's coming in. So we see by that in Luke 14, 22 and 24, you read it. If we would learn the secret of moving mountains, then we must accept the world vision, praying for the lost. We must pray. If you want your mountains moved, if you want God to move in your heart with more faith, then you must have the vision, and it must be of world harvest. It must be a world vision for souls. And when you get that in your heart like Daniel and Elijah, and get it down in your soul, your needs will be taken care of. God will bless your heart. He's blessing your hearts this morning here. So we must pray evangelization of millions without Jesus. We must pray that God's kingdom will come and it will be done on earth. And he who prays this prayer unselfishly will see mountains moved and his own needs will not go unanswered. Isn't that right? God will be with you.

you there in such a way. As we finish this up, in Isaiah, we'll begin to read here. I got it in Isaiah 58. We want to read something down there. Right on there. Your needs will not go unanswered. For your body, for your relatives, or whatever you might want to be praying for, they will not go unanswered if you get that vision in your heart. And he will put it more in the elect church's hearts as the days go by. Each day that goes by, as we get closer to that other dimension, and we get closer in there, there will be a desire. We're going to see revival. And right through my own ministry, and the power of the Lord, and the way that we're going to do things, we're going to see souls swept into the kingdom of God. We're going to go be fishers of men. Amen. And I mean, when I didn't go fishing very often, but when I did, I want to catch them, boy. Amen. Praise the Lord. Isn't that wonderful? And he's going to make us fishers of men. We're going to launch on out into the deep now. Amen. Because we're going to go on out. I'll pour my spirit out upon all flesh. I want to be there to catch some of it. Praise the Lord. And we say, then, after this sermon, he led me to these scriptures. And this sermon will bless his people. And it's recorded here. We got 58, verse 8. Then shall thy light break forth as the morning, and thy health shall spring forth speedily, and thy righteousness shall go before thee, and the glory of the Lord shall be thy reward. Isn't that wonderful? The glory of the Lord will be your reward, and there is eternal life involved in that. And the Lord shall guide thee continually, not just once in a while, but he'll guide you continually. Because, see, you set up shop with him. You're working in him in intercession. You're moving around with God. And he's right there with you there, see. And the Lord shall guide thee continually and satisfy thy soul in drought and make fat thy bones. Amen. And thou shalt be like a watered garden. He's going to really take care of you, isn't he? A watered garden. And like a spring of water whose waters fail not. Continually I will guide thee. All my land's like a garden. He's going to water you. Like a spring of water coming up out of there. All for a message like this. And it said the waters shall fail not. Then shalt thou delight thyself in the Lord, and I will cause thee to ride upon the high places of the earth. How many of you are with me now? Glory to God, we're going to ride on the high places of the earth. This is Gentile and Jew, whoever will believe it here. On the high places of the earth, and feed thee with the heritage of Jacob thy father. For the mouth of the Lord hath spoken it, and the mouth of the Lord thy God hath given this message. Amen. Confess your shortcomings, say the Lord, and I will move among you, and I will see that your needs are met. Glory, hallelujah. Rejoice, saith the Lord, and leap for joy. Amen. Sometimes I get happy after a message, and I can't help but to leap. I know sometimes somebody will despise. He had a building like this, and what he's doing, and he should be somewhere over there quiet. Well, when God tells me to, I will. Amen. I don't always get that way. Sometimes when I get deeply concerned by the Lord, he doesn't lead me like that. But the Bible said, leap for joy. Amen. And you leap for joy, you realize you've got a reward coming, because great is your reward in heaven, the Lord said. And if you really believe that you've got a reward in heaven, and you believe in these scriptures here, how can you help but to leap for joy? Amen. Let's see if you can leap up right now. Can you leap? Every one of you leap for joy. Amen. Woe, we defeated the devil in one leap, saith the Lord. Glory to God, that's an act of faith. Whatever your prayers are, believe him. Woo, come on down and confess and pray for lost souls this later on. And learn more. He's going to bless his people. And whoever hears this cassette, rejoice. Revival is in your heart. Revival is all around you. Go forth and let God bless your heart. Okay, let's go.

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1: Hey! Now you are the call. You do between 10 and 19 years old, or you know person for that age, this message now for you. As you they grow and body they change. If you had to reason everything that happened to your body, you don't need to reason them by yourself. For your permanent healthcare center, we don't prepare for you well. But what you go chop and how to live, make your body go strong, get deeper. How to balance your mind and head, make you no shake anyhow. How to keep body during menstrual period. Man and woman gist, that is adult talk. Sexual and reproductive health matter. HIV testing and advice. Different treatments for common sickness then. Our staff, then they're very friendly. The place safe and nobody will judge you. Feel free. Cho, no day. If you get questioned or your body they feel somehow, just waka come talk to our trained health worker today. Go to the nearest primary healthcare center now. If you get questioned, avoid the ring us for 0806-914-9905. Primary healthcare. We they care for you every step of the way. 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
1: This here is dedicated to all my ghetto men and all my lady friends. To everybody that lost somebody that was very special to them. Texas, this is about my queen. Her name was Renee. And we call this one the ghetto fairy tale.